0: is Coffee and Company, fueled by Thornton's on News Radio 840 WHAS.
1: We are wrapping up the 5 o'clock hour here on a Monday morning. Thank you for hanging out with us. I am Nick Coffey. He is Scott Fitzgerald. He's got sports for us.
2: Right on, Nick. Thank you very much. And our A story of the morning, and we'll continue to tell you about it because we are over the moon, just excited about this. In their inaugural season, the Louisville Kings are United Bowl champions. They get a comeback win over the D.C. Defenders in front of a sold-out Audi Field in Washington. Of course, head coach Chris Redmond leading the expansion club to a title in its first year. The mayor does have celebratory plans. They're laying out as we speak, so stay tuned.
1: I know a show where Mayor Greenberg could announce those plans.
2: That's exactly
1: if he'd like. It was last year he announced that they were going to name a street after Tom Jurich right here on these airwaves on this show, and I'll reach out and say, hey, when you put your plans together, Mr. Greenberg, we've got a platform for you.
2: That's exactly right, Nick. You keep banging that drum, buddy. You keep banging that drum.
1: Self-promotion, right?
2: That's exactly right. Hey, as Nick said, Team USA is back on the practice pitch following their 4-1 win over Paraguay. They're in Seattle now to take on Australia Friday. There were four matches across North America yesterday. That included 8 nations seeing their first action of tournament. Germany crushed Curacao 7-1 in Houston. Japan and the Netherlands played to a 2-2 draw at AT&T Stadium. Ivory Coast defeated Ecuador in Philadelphia, and Sweden took down Tunisia in Guadalupe. The action continues. 4 more matches today. Spain will take on Cape Verde. Lou City captain and defenseman Kyle Adams on the Spaniards.
3: I think they got a really good harmony. They move with each other really well. Obviously, they want to control the ball, control the game, and we've seen that for a long time over the years with Spain. It's nice to see them back after having a lot of success there in 2008, 10, 12, that sort of timeline, and fading away a little bit the last maybe 8 years up until the last World Cup and Euros and stuff like that.
2: Yeah, they are world class. And then we get a look at a lot of people are calling them the co-favorites, France with Mbappe. They will play tomorrow as well, Nick. So we got more to talk about, though. We got a big sports weekend on tap, that's for sure.
1: Good stuff. Thank you, Mr. Fitzgerald. It's 6 o'clock here at News.

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1: 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You know what time it is. Time for a sports update with Mr. Scott Fitzgerald.
2: All right, Nick. We're all touching the sky this morning because the Louisville Kings are United Bowl champions after their comeback win over D.C. in front of a sold-out Audi Field in Washington. We'll have more on that as the morning rolls on, and I'm sure there'll be plenty of talk on this station for sure, all the way up through Terry Miners coming up on your drive home. At UFC Freedom 250 on the White House lawn, Justin Gaethje pulled off the massive upset. He stopped heavily favored Ilya Topuria to capture the lightweight title. It was a brutal back-and-forth battle. Gaethje, by the way, a 6-1 underdog, weathered early trouble and rallied in round three. The first weekend of the World Cup is in the books. There were four matches across North America yesterday that included eight nations seeing their first action of tournament. The Germans crushed Curacao 7-1 at NRG Stadium in Houston, and it was a thriller at Jerry's World in Dallas last night.
3: He wants to score from this one now. Oh,
4: this goes.
3: Oh, they have as well! They have scored! I called it! Astonishing! 2-2!
2: Yeah, Japan rallied and drew even with the Netherlands in a 2-2 tie in Arlington. Ivory Coast defeated Ecuador in Philadelphia, and Sweden took down Tunisia and Guadeloupe. The action continues. Four more matches today. Spain takes on Cape Verde. They are the favorites. Belgium will take on Egypt. Saudi Arabia battles Uruguay, and the much-talked-about Iranians face off against New Zealand later on this morning. We'll talk about why that match is such a big deal, though. Tomorrow, what many are calling the co-favorites, France and the great Mbappe, will take on Senegal. Kyle Adams and I were talking about that and how strong the French are, and maybe even stronger than Spain. What say you, Kyle?
5: Their individual talent is out next level. Like, they're leaving players at home that would make any other team and probably start on most other teams. So, but yeah, their overall team is incredible, and obviously they've had great success.
2: Lots of action to watch as we move on through the morning. And other news that kind of got caught up in all the drama: Kentucky's athletic director search may be nearing a conclusion, with Michigan State's Jay Batt emerging as the top target. According to reports, Batt has spent time at Georgia Tech, Alabama, and now Michigan State. He brings Power 5 experience. He's also overseeing key coaching hires in both football and basketball. And he has SEC background from his time at Alabama. If hired, he would take over, of course, the leadership of a Kentucky program and replacing Mitch Barnhart's longstanding role at UK. And I

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1: 7:56 here at News Radio 840 WHAS. We've got the sun shining through here at 4th Street Live. Going to be a beautiful day, so get out and enjoy it if you can. I'm going to enjoy a sports update right now from Mr. Scott Fitzgerald.
2: All right, Nick, thank you very much. On a Monday when we're celebrating the Louisville Kings as United Bowl champions after their win over DC Defenders. Every time I hear a little Jimi Hendrix Purple Haze, I can smell the purple smoke at their home, Lynn Family Stadium. That's when Lou City plays there, and that's where they were this weekend. It was another late push and another point for the club. Ray Serrano's 89-minute finish helped Lou City rally for a 2-2 draw. That against Brooklyn, keeping the club unbeaten in its last three matches. However, for Serrano, that's not going to cut it.
3: We for sure wanted a little bit more. That's the standard here, you know? We try to make this place a fortress, and when we don't get 3 points, it's not good enough.
2: Yeah, Chris Donovan also scored for Louisville and continues to sit third in the Eastern Conference standings with 21 points. The boys in purple now turn their attention to a major test on the road. They're heading to second place Motown and Detroit City on Saturday. That's at historic Keyworth Stadium. Serrano on what it will take for this team to turn things around.
3: Keep the togetherness. Ultimately, what's going to get us to lift the trophy, to get us to the playoffs, get us through the moments that we're going through right now, the tough moments. So keep that togetherness, keep the belief, trust each other throughout the journey.
2: Sounds like a familiar storyline. I think we heard that with the Louisville Kings, and you saw how that worked out for them as well. So good luck to the boys in purple. The match will be nationally broadcast, by the way, on ESPN2. Speaking of soccer, the United States men's national team opening World Cup play-in style Friday. They rolled up Paraguay 4-1 at SoFi Stadium. It also delivered historic TV numbers. They approached 25 million when you include the Spanish network coverage, 16 million across all Fox's platforms. That made it the most watched U.S. men's national team telecast ever. And the record setting start isn't just a U.S. story. The tournament opener between Mexico and South Africa drew 6.3 million viewers, the most watched men's World Cup opening match in English language U.S. history. That's a blockbuster for 2026, and that's not lost on Team USA head coach Mauricio Pochettino.
4: When you talk about America, that passion, that feeling, today they were amazing. And now they realize that soccer here in America is massive, is big.
2: Yeah, and Team USA back at it Friday. They're in Seattle to take on Australia, who upset Turkey yesterday. I'll be talking with Kyle Adams later today, and we'll talk about that first weekend of the World Cup. An unusual storyline developing at Slugger Field yesterday. The Bats finale with the Cubs ended in a 4-4 tie. Why? Because we had that downpour yesterday afternoon, and because this was the final matchup of the season between the Bats and Iowa, the game will stand as a tie per league rules. Since the Bats did not get to complete their half of the 10th inning, the final score reverts to the end of the ninth. So, and finally, some NFL news. In a wild offseason NFL rumor, the Atlanta Falcons are at least rumored to be working a trade to get Lamar Jackson for Michael Penix Jr., and they'd have to give up a lot to get Lamar. One of the storylines we'll follow is final OTAs are opening up around before, of course, minicamp opens up later on this summer. That's Look at Sports, Nick, at News Radio 840 WHAS.
1: Thank you very much, Scott. It's 8 o'clock now here at News Radio 840 WHAS. One more hour with us, then we'll hand it off to Tony and Dwight. Traffic, weather, news, that's coming your way. What I want to get to next, some details you need to know. We've got a project, new lighting coming to I-64 and I-71. A project that is not related to the ongoing I-65 shutdown, but will create more delays. Great timing, right? I hope you can sense our